0: Oxigênio. 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
1: Yes, wild is love. 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

Listen, I need that. 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

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They made a list.

0: No, I'm old on this shit, but I see friends.
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0: stress.
1: Bad community outreach, bad hands, and making causing problems. 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

0: time, listening, just trying to dig on all the different sounds and colors on this planet.
1: Essenciais, a dose diária de nutrientes sonoros recomendada pela Oxigênio. 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
2: Easy now. Yeah. Your boy locked into the sticky dub. You know that. Straight continuations. You get me? EZ, yo. I wake up before the sun rising. Time moves, clouds past the horizon. Start me day with exercising. I pick up the bloodstream. I fuck make sure that the blood's streaming. Then I meditate on what man I'm feeling. Sweet mango, man appealing. Sweet to the belly, I eat for the healing. Yeah, then I step up, me drum. Martial arts, salute to the sun. Move through life at my own. Riddididum-dum-dum-dididum. Ha. Been in the bud, the grass is green, the right where I'm stood. I'm so misunderstood, but I understand some good. Yeah, stay blessed, slice pumpkin chop watercress. Living this life is all a test, perceive my golden aura, yes. So much inside, stay high cause I trust in I. Everything happened just in time, yeah, it was a symbol, it was a sign. That don't mean sit and recline, yo, there is a mountain man off a climb. If I transmute all of the pain in the heart, then I'm gonna shine. Yeah, courageous still. All of the shame the courageous kill. Create value and pay these bills. Express self and display these skills. Can't be shy, I be the guy. The video don't say energy, don't lie. In a city or on a coastline, I stay giving thanks to the most high. Move with faith, never hope I. True say Babylon, I wanna choke I. Manipulate and provoke I. True say damage, but never broke I.

0: is Rafael from UFO Tokyo. We are planning to put the Matthew Direction International this time, and I would like you guys to do a tune for us.
1: 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A tune for us. A tune for us. 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

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It was holiday weather for a minute.

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Decided that the way things were done here made it feel at home. He wouldn't go when he was supposed to. And I mean, it wasn't the people.

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Just like the city staggered on the coastline, living in a nation that just can't much more. Like the forest they buried beneath the highway, never had a chance to grow, never had a chance to grow. And now, it's winter. If you know the words, you can sing along. It seems like it's winter in America. A time when all the healers that have been killed were betrayed. And people know something's wrong. 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

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So much inside. Stay high, cause I trust in I. Everything happened just in time. Yeah, it was a symbol, it was a sign. That don't mean sit and recline. 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If I transmute all of the pain in the heart, then I'm gonna shine. Yeah, courageous still. All of the shame, the courageous kill. Create value and pay these bills. Express self and display these skills. Can't be shy, I be the guy. The digidose, the energy, don't lie. In a city or on a coastline, I stay giving thanks to the Most High.

0: You said that on air. 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
0: Yes.
1: Now
0: she's telling the story in Portuguese.
1: Yeah, and now I met Nick. Welcome, Nick. He's here with us. He's from Detroit, right?
2: Yes.
1: And you are a DJ too?
2: I am a DJ, yes.
1: What's your DJ name?
2: I play a DJ Soul Man.
0: Soul Man?
2: DJ Soul Man. I'm R&B in house. And I do all of type of events all around DFW, actually.
0: Yeah. Oh, yeah?
2: Yeah, it's a lot of fun, man.
0: That's so cool. And I heard that you came to Portugal just for this festival. Is that true?
2: Yes, it is. We came last year, and we were so enamored by the people and how friendly they were and the whole vibe in here. We came back this year. Okay. And we brought friends with us. So my wife and I came, and their friends, and then this time we brought four other couples with us.
0: Which are the DJs that you're most interested in listening to?
2: Well, the gentleman that was on right when we started, that whole vibe, I like that. Some of the DJs to Detroit, Sadar
0: Bahar.
2: Yes, Sadar, and DJ Spin is certainly a fan. I'm a big fan of his too. So I want to see him. Marcellus Pittman. Okay. We got tickets for their boat ride on Sunday. Okay. We went to the opening boat ride this past weekend. So
0: how was it?
2: It was very nice. It was very nice. We danced a lot. We danced. They had funk and soul on the lower level and house on the upper level.
0: Okay.
2: So you can get your old school vibe on downstairs, then you can go upstairs and do your own.
0: Last year was your Portugal first experience, right?
2: Yes.
0: What do you think about the country, about the city?
2: I love it. We did a tour. We did a couple of things and they took us around Cyrano de Bergerac, or the Man of La Mancha. The famous Man of La Mancha.
0: Yeah.
2: That guy lived here, you know.
0: Yeah,
2: so
0: yeah,
2: he was doing
0: yeah.
2: by his house. We saw a lot of architecture. It was beautiful. It's a beautiful city.
1: But we used to go to Sunset Beat, the other Sunset Beat.
2: No, we never. No, the first one we came to was last year here in Portugal.
1: Okay.
2: Yeah.
0: And what brought you here last year?
2: It was on one of the bucket lists, right?
0: Okay.
2: So you go. We done all the festivals in Michigan and in Texas, and they have a Houston Weekender. They have Chosen Few.
1: Yeah.
2: I've been there several times. They've got a lot of festivals, so I'm going to come overseas and experience a festival.
0: You have a very good radio voice, man.
2: Thanks, brother.
0: You should do a show.
1: Maybe it's something from Detroit. I don't know.
0: Yeah, man, there's something in the water in that
2: city. Let's talk about it.
0: Let's talk about it. It's the past, the present, and the future. There's a future for the city, right?
2: Yeah. Oh, yes. Absolutely.
0: Everybody's talking about the house market and the economical crisis, but from the artistic point of view, the city is still boiling, right?
2: I think so. We're staying in Areuda.
0: What's that?
2: That's the place where we're staying at. I hope I said it right, because it's been a point of controversy since we've been here.
0: Okay.
2: But it's beautiful. They're building homes out there, and it's a regular life. You know, it's not like hustle. It seems to be a regular life.
0: Yeah.
2: On this side, especially.
0: Yeah.
2: You know, it's walk down the street. You know, you take care of business. I'm retired now, so I don't work anymore. So.
0: Wow, you can enjoy life. Right?
2: I am really enjoying it. That's why I'm here. Right?
1: I saw.
0: Yeah. And how do you feel the city these days musically?
2: I want to see if I can find some jazz or other than, you know, four on the floor house. I love house music. Like, I'm in a 12-step program but I'd like to hear what else they have to offer. Like, I like the Cuban flair, and there's a little bit of Latin flavor in the music sometimes. I like that. And so if I could find some jazz house or some jazzy spots.
0: What about Detroit? Like, how's the music

0: Sunset Beat 2026, a Oxigênio em direto da Praia do Irmão, na Costa da Caparica. 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
0: 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Hi Steve. Oh, give me. You're on.
2: How you doing, guys?
1: Good, and you?
2: Very good,
1: welcome.
2: Thank you.
1: Welcome.
2: Happy to be in Portugal.
0: I can imagine.
2: Yeah.
0: When did you arrive?
2: We arrived yesterday, and I got in about 8 o'clock, and then I was playing at Waikiki at 3 o'clock in the morning, so...
0: How was it?
2: It was really good, and I was actually quite shocked to see just how busy and how... energetic it was for the first night.
0: Wow.
2: You know, I was thinking Thursday, you know, maybe a lot of people are still coming in on Friday.
0: Yeah.
2: It might be a bit of a slower... No.
0: That's cool.
2: All guns blazing.
0: What were you playing last night?
2: I played quite a lot of... because the main room was, like, the front room is Afro, I decided I wanted to play a little bit more vocal stuff, maybe a little bit more soulful than I normally do.
0: Okay.
2: Just to give a sort of, you know... a contrast to the main room, so still play some deep stuff, but yeah, it was nice.
0: Can I get some names?
2: Oh, some names. Played some Oscar P. Actually, Oscar P has just done a remix of an old song of mine called Bye Bye Granada.
0: Okay. Did you play any of your recent productions or?
2: Yes, I played Willing and Able.
0: Okay, that's one of your hits, right?
2: Yeah, that's been a massive record for us. And also played that Doug Gomez has just done a new mix.
0: I don't know that one.
2: Yeah, it's not out yet. He's absolutely... I'll speak to Lee at Househeads and find out if I can maybe, you know, get it over to your station.
0: Okay, that would be good.
2: It's really... my mix was really driving with a big breakdown, and you know it really worked that. But the Doug Gomez one is just—it's kind of a bit more linear. You know, it's just a groove that, you know, it really is quite dreamy and yeah.
1: You are British, Abel, right?
2: Yeah.
1: Is your first time here in Sunset Beat here in Lisbon?
2: It's the third time I've been here.
1: Third time.
2: Yeah.
1: And you have some records you produced and you released at Ed Jazz, right?
2: Yes.
1: You have a connection with that label?
2: Well, I first met Martin at Sunset Beat 2.
0: That's what I heard. That's the story behind it, right?
2: Yes.
0: You didn't know him before.
2: No.
0: You met him like on the festival.
2: We were staying in like a three-story house.
0: Okay.
2: And I was on one floor. And Martin was on the next floor, Phil Asher was on the floor, and there was a guy called Scott Bayliss, who's a trumpet player.
0: Okay.
2: He was actually right at the top.
0: So that's how you met him?
2: We met all those guys there and made some really good connections. That's how I met Martin. And after that, I did a project with Mello Bakur and the Friday People, which I did a deep house mix. Martin released the whole project. One of the guys who unfortunately was kind of the main guy of the project kind of lost his way a bit, and you know there's a bit of a there's a massive fallout in fact, and in the end Martin just said, look, you know, you can take your music, go and do what you want with it. And he said to me afterwards, you know, what are you gonna do now? And at the time my son was only 18 months old, and I said, look, you know, I've got a young child, My wife at the time was working away, so I didn't have a lot of time for the studio. I was also running another business at the time, so.
1: But now you're going to stay the rest of the festival, going around to see.
2: Yes, I've got two more gigs I'm playing tonight.
0: Okay, where are you playing?
2: Yeah. In Waikiki again. Main room this time.
0: Main room at what time?
2: 12 till 1:30.
0: Okay, and tomorrow?
2: Tomorrow I'm playing in the deck.
0: Have you noticed any difference from the first edition that you were here like 3 years ago?
2: Yeah, I mean, because I didn't come down yesterday. Okay. I hadn't seen the new beach stage, but everyone seems to like the new beach stage.
0: Yeah.
2: I think this area is going to be good as well. I mean, it's only small. It's intimate.
1: Yeah. Last year, more intimate, right?
2: Yeah. I also think as well with Waikiki, I really liked Waikiki, but. Last year when I played in Waikiki, the DJ had the back to the wall of the second room.
0: Yeah.
2: There was a lot of pollution. There was a bass trap there. So actually, as much as I enjoyed playing, the actual DJing experience was pretty hard work. You know, so much bass.
1: You played with records or not?
2: Sorry?
1: You played with records?
2: Oh, no. I don't think you could have played records there. It would have been much deeper.
1: Because of the wind and the sand.
2: It was just jammed in there. Yeah. There was a standing wave in that room.
0: Yeah.
2: And even with the monitors turned up so loud that it's actually hurt my ears.
0: Do you use vinyl on your sets regularly? Back at home?
2: Not so much these days. I just find moving them around is just.
0: I had back surgery last year, I get you completely. So you play. Which software do you use?
2: To actually write music or.
0: No, to play.
2: As a DJ? I mean, I just tend to use Rekordbox and then, CDJs. I did use Traktor for a long time.
0: Okay. That's where I wanted to go.
2: Yeah, and I really liked Traktor. I liked all the effects and everything, but the output of the controller is nowhere near as hot as CDJs, and I just found it was problematic, especially going in if you were doing a set in the middle. You'd go in, you'd have to plug the Traktor in, you'd have to get the sound engineer to maybe lift the volume. It was quite tricky. So
0: let me just go in Portuguese. Estamos à conversa com o Abel, DJ britânico, Steve Butler. Ele contou-nos que conheceu o Martin Iveson, o Ed Jazz, por acaso, no Festival Sunset Beat, ainda na Croácia. 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What do you think about Starbase 17, the incredible new album of Jazz?
2: Oh, amazing.
0: It came out in January, and even in January I was saying one of the records of the year.
2: Yeah, yeah.
0: Taking that risk on air, you know what I mean?
2: Yeah, yeah, of course. I mean, I do a lot of work with Martin, obviously, and even if I'm not working, sometimes when I'm driving south, I'll call him.
0: Yeah.
2: He lives in Derby, which is en route, and I'll maybe stay there. So I've heard the album progress for a long period of time, and there's been times when I need to still do this. I'm like, wait, this is so done. I wish I could do music.
0: He's a perfectionist, right?
2: Yeah, he is. One is really professional, two really cares about his craft.
0: Mm-hmm.
2: But one of the most amazing things about him is the speed that he... I mean, obviously the album took a lot longer, but he kept going back to it.
0: 17 tunes, man.
2: Yeah.
0: No, more than that.
2: 27.
0: 70, I think.
2: Yeah. And when he was like going back to and just sort of fine-tuning it over and over, that's what took time. But I've been in the studio with Martin. He did a remix of Can't Let You Go, the Rona Ray track. I sat with him there because basically he said to me he was going to do a remix for me. And while I was there, we were going to do In My Dreams, which was the other Rona Ray track of the album.
0: Yeah.
2: And he had a look at it and sort of tried some chords and stuff. He said the vocal's so distinct that it's really hard to break away from these chords. So he said, I can't really do this. And I was like, oh. Gutsy went, what was the other one again? So we got the vocals up. 2 hours and it was kind of like the bulk of it was done, and then he said, I'll arrange this, it won't take me long. And then another time, maybe 2 weeks later, as passed, and he went, oh, so pop in for a cup of tea and we'll finish that thing. So another 2 hours, and it was finished, arranged and mastered. So 4 hours.
1: Really?
0: Estamos a falar do profissionalismo de Martin Iveson, a.k.a. 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Adorei essa descrição. I was just translating what you said about the first remix and the story behind it.
2: Yeah.
0: Are you preparing to release any new material these days?
2: I've got a new EP which is coming out, which has the dub version of the song we just spoke about.
1: Okay.
2: Can't Let You Go, the Ed Jazz dub. Right. I've also worked on a song which I think originally we wrote maybe 12 years ago.
0: Wow.
2: With a girl called Shelley Chapman in London.
0: Okay.
2: I loved it, but it was sort of at the end of a session and it never fully kind of, I thought, finished. You know, I think we needed some more, maybe needed some more parts to it. But I still had a lot of the vocals and I sort of was messing around with some ideas to maybe do a dub.
0: Okay.
2: And I've done an Afro dub for myself and another guy, Mark Hand, who I've just started working
0: with. Mark Hand, yeah, I heard that name.
2: The reason I started working with him, he lives about 60 miles south of me.
0: Okay.
2: He's got a nice little studio, he's got a Rhodes, and he's got loads of old keyboards as well. So what I was doing was writing and then getting to a certain point thinking, do you know what, I want to, as much as I like the part, I want the real Rhodes in here. So I'd go and record with him and we'd kind of elaborate on that. But he's also done a dub.
0: Okay.
2: Which is not a house record, it's like a beach bar. It's beautiful.
0: Okay.
2: And like, it's, although it's like a non-house record, we've put it first on the EP.
0: When the EP comes out?
2: I think it's probably about 3 weeks, but I will, if you give me your email.
0: Yeah, of course.
2: I'll give it to you and you can have an early. You can actually have an exclusive.
0: Now that's what
2: I'm
0: we...
2: I'm sure Martin will not mind that at all.
0: You know that's what we like.
2: Yeah.
0: Is there any DJ that you really want to see this year here at Sunset Beat?
2: Motor City Drum Ensemble.
0: Oh.
2: Yeah.
0: And you still use that name. That's what I do. Okay, you know why? Because sometimes I'm afraid that people don't know Danilo Plasso, you know? So I still present him as Motor City Drum Ensemble.
2: Yeah,
0: but, we got to do the AKA thing. Yeah, that one is OG, right? That one
2: do you
0: is
2: know, when I first saw him, I mean, he's really, compared to me, he's very young anyway.
0: Yeah.
2: But he looks really young as well. Yeah, and I saw him here, and honestly, he looked probably about the same age as my son is now. Yeah. He looks like six. I mean, he was in his early 20s, but he looks maybe 16. 16, looks so young.
0: Yeah.
2: And he was playing music that, you know, I've played all through the 90s in the Ministry of Sound and places like that. And a lot of the sound that I really liked was the Soulful House, but the B-sides, the dubs, you know, all the Strictly Rhythm kind of, you know, something a little bit edgy. And he was playing records, you know, which were really hard to buy back then, you know. I've searched all around Soho, you know, 4, 5, 6 shops to buy
0: this. He's a digger, right?
2: And I was like, one, how does he know, you know, how does he know this sound?
0: Yeah.
2: And two, where did he get the record from? You know, I struggled back then, you know, so he's an amazing producer as well.
0: It is.
2: You know.
0: So that's the name that you're more curious about, right?
2: Yeah, I'm looking forward to seeing him. Chez Demir as well, of course.
0: Sorry?
2: Chez Demir.
0: Ah, okay.
2: Yeah.
0: Cool.
2: And of course, Ron Trent, you know.
0: Of course, everybody's mentioning him, man.
2: Yeah.
0: It's going to be special tomorrow evening here.
2: It's going to be a little bit busy, I think.
0: We'll meet on the dance floor,
2: Abel.
0: Yeah,
2: exactly.
0: Thank you so much. I'll ask you for an ID, but off the air, okay?
2: Sure.
0: Thank you so much for passing by, man.
1: Thank you so much.
0: We'll keep in touch.
2: Yes.
0: And we'll have a premiere of your next EP, right?
2: Brilliant. Yes.
0: That's the deal that we just made on air.
2: 100%.
0: It's sealed on air, okay?
2: Thank you.
0: Entrevista com o label, que vai tocar então aqui no festival, é já a terceira edição que ele cá está. 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

0: Muito bem, cá estamos então em direto da Costa da Caparica, Praia do Irmão. Tenho à minha frente duas lendas, já vos disse, Kenny Dope Gonzalez e Rich Medina. Hi guys, thank you so much for passing by.
1: Welcome. What's up? Thank
2: What's
1: you so
2: going
1: much.
2: On?
0: is it? It's not your first time in Portugal, right?
2: No.
0: Let's start with you, Kenny. It's third time, fourth.
2: Around yeah, that? Four or five. Yeah, four probably. Five. Yeah, yeah, for sure.
0: What was the best surprise that you had in our country?
2: The food.
0: The fruit.
2: The food.
0: The food in general,
2: the
0: right?
2: Food.
0: The fish, right?
2: The food was amazing here. People,
0: okay.
2: The people are very open with open arms. You know what I'm saying? The general, the vibe here is amazing, you know?
0: Mm-hmm.
2: So it's a lot like when you go to Brazil and stuff. It's same, oh. Very similar, you know?
0: Well, we're like brothers.
2: Right, right.
0: Now, you like Brazil as well, right?
2: Yeah, yeah, for sure.
0: Which is your favorite city in Brazil?
2: Just
0: Brazil.
2: Just Brazil in general, you know what I mean? It's just a certain vibe. You got the grit. You have, you know, it's a mixture. It's a lot like New York too, you know.
0: Yeah. So, I was listening to that compilation that you have. Is it Brasilica? No, Brasilica.
2: Yeah, there's a comp. Yeah,
0: a compilation,
2: sure.
0: An old one.
2: Yeah.
0: It's called Brasilica, right?
2: Yeah.
0: The selection was. I was playing the mix that you have for Four Hero. It okay. opened the broadcast here.
2: Oh, nice.
0: Yeah, it's so nice. So
2: thank
0: nice.
2: You, thank you. Appreciate it.
0: No, everything you do. Like this guy here.
2: My brother to the left.
0: Oh, your brother to the left. Rich, it's not your first time in Portugal either, right?
3: No. I've been coming since Sunsabit left Croatia.
0: Croatia.
3: I came here.
0: So you're a regular, right?
2: Yeah, both of us actually, yeah.
0: Okay, that's... Did you ever play in Croatia as well?
2: Yes.
0: Okay. And you as well, right?
1: And you play already, Kenny, yesterday, right?
2: I played last night, yeah.
1: But you're going to play?
2: Quick hour and then Sunday.
1: On Sunday,
2: Terry Hunter.
1: So we're gonna be here all the time.
2: Yeah, I'll be here till Monday or Tuesday. Yeah.
1: Oh, sure. Nice. And you're gonna stay here at the festival, enjoying.
2: Well, I'm here today. We're gonna check out our brother Geology in a little while.
1: Yeah.
2: And yeah, a lot of our friends are here, so we'll in and out. You know, so we'll be around.
1: I have to say something. It's very personal, but when I hear the first time the Winter in America. With you
0: new
1: singing, I cry a lot, like a
0: well,
1: kid, you know.
0: But let's talk about that album, because that project, you're both in it, right? Now more than ever, it's more than a record, right?
3: It's way more than a record.
0: It's help me here, help me define it. It's a
3: you
0: statement.
3: Know,
0: it's a.
3: What can you say about Brian Jackson? I mean, as a composer, he's one of the most important composers in American music history. His collaborations with Gil Scott-Heron are priceless contributions to conscious music, and the idea of setting your protest in a beautiful setting. So even the people that are against protest, they have to absorb it, they have to receive it. I think that's an art, and I think Brian Jackson as a composer mastered that, I think, before any of us even had careers. So to be, for me personally, first of all, to be in the studio with Brian Jackson is bucket list work.
0: I can't imagine.
3: I've been friends with Kenny and Louie for better than 30 years now.
0: Yeah.
3: This was our first time working together in the studio, so that was mind-blowing, you know? So we're friends, my brother, but to get behind the curtain and see how things operate in the studio environment with Masters at Work and Brian Jackson at the same time, it was mind-blowing. And you know, I got a funny story about that record. When Louie told me that I was going to be the voice on Winter in America, I sang that song to myself in the mirror for 30 days.
0: I can imagine.
3: And I'm thinking I'm going to have to sing Winter in America. And if I'm going to sing Winter in America, I got to nail these inflections.
0: Yeah.
3: I have to nail the landing points. So I'm singing it. I get to the studio and I'm prime. I'm ready to go. And they're like, no. We just want you to say the words.
0: Oh.
3: It was like such a pressure release.
0: Yeah, I can imagine.
3: It made me calm down so much.
0: No, but it's an amazing version, man. It looks like it's incredible. We have it on playlist. When it came out, we were playing it for 6 or 10 times a day, each 24 hours.
3: Wow.
0: Yeah, it's our power play.
3: Wow.
0: It has to be. It's our fourth power play from that record.
3: Wow.
0: Every single that comes out. You put it at like a power play and it plays
3: nice.
0: For 2 weeks, 12 times each 24 hours, man. It's like, it's like, man, it's our core. You guys are the core of this radio station. So every time you release a record, it's got to be our, you know, it's got to be our power play. That's all
1: we
0: play.
1: We don't have to hear it. We just know, like,
0: Sometimes I say to the programmer, put it on the playlist, even without listening. Wow. I'm being cruel honest on here with you guys.
2: Right.
0: Because, you know, you guys, whatever you do, whatever you guys touch turns gold, man. It's the Midas touch.
2: It's crazy because the way
0: you don't have that idea, right?
2: Nah, you know what's crazy with the whole project? When the label reached out to us, when BBE reached out to us, we actually started recording New Eureka Soul 2.
0: Oh yeah.
2: And we're in the studio doing that. And then when this project came about, I thought about it for a minute and I told Louis, I said, listen, we lost a lot of people in the last 6 years. I said, Brian's in his 70s. I said, and for what Brian has lived for me, he never got his just due.
0: Yeah, right. True.
2: He was always shadowed by other musicians and by Gil and whoever. So I said, look, we got to make this happen. So we stopped our record.
0: Oh, and I didn't know that.
2: We stopped our record and we told BBE, we were like, we're not doing one song. We're not doing two songs. If you want us to be involved, we got to do the whole album.
0: Wow.
1: Okay.
2: And they were like, at first they were like, you're going to do the whole album. I'm like, yeah, if I'm stopping my record to do this, we're doing the whole record.
1: Yeah. Wow.
2: So that's when, you know, we went in and we kind of listened to all his records and said, okay, well, this is what we see. This is the to-do list. You know, some records we couldn't do because they were still tied into the whole Gil Scott-Heron estate.
0: Yeah.
1: Mm-hmm.
2: So we picked these records and with everything that's on the album got cleared because Brian was part of it and he wrote a lot of the lyrics and a lot of the music for those songs.
0: Yeah, it was clear because of that, right?
2: Right. Yeah. So then we were able to do it. And then then after that, we were like, okay, so who do we want to be involved?
0: Okay, that's
2: and then we made our list from there, and then, you know, Rich was on the list.
0: So
2: Morty Man was on the list.
0: You pick him, right?
2: Yes.
0: When you thought about him, did you think right away about the Winter in America take or?
2: No, it was more about who Rich is, his presence, his voice. He's a poet.
0: Yeah.
2: He's a friend. It was like all these criteria.
0: Yeah, yeah.
2: Like everybody that's on the record is close to us.
0: Raheem as well, right?
2: Raheem, that's my man. That's my guy. Like, you know, Moody Man is another close friend.
0: And
2: we were like, okay, so we're going to do Detroit. We got to do Detroit with Moody Man. He's from Detroit.
0: Yeah.
2: He's going to be able to do this. We played him the record. He was like, oh, let's go.
0: And that's one of the best tracks of the album, Racetrack in France, right? That's the one that he...
2: No, the first one was We Almost Lost Detroit, which if you listen to the lyrics of that song, is a really deep record.
0: Yeah.
2: Like, it's some crazy... I'm not going to get into it on the radio, but listen to it and listen to what those lyrics are saying. It's really deep. And then, yes, Racetrack in France was another one, which is another ill story, is them, you know, actually on all of them on a plane going to France to do this festival. But it was like Eddie Palmieri, it was like all these major artists at that time.
0: Okay.
2: All on the plane with their instruments.
0: Yeah.
2: Like they had a party on the plane. So when you hear the lyrics of it actually happened. You know what I mean?
0: Yeah.
2: So yeah.
0: And Winter in America, it's the same thing. It's a statement, right? I love the way you say things between the lyrics. You know what I mean? It's amazing. What kind of message do you think people around the world get the message that America is going through winter time?
3: I think
0: even though it's summer?
3: I think so. I think that the whole world has always seen America as cold.
2: Yeah.
3: We're the police of the world.
0: Yeah.
3: So, but by default.
0: It got worse lately.
2: Oh, no, it's bad.
0: It's bad.
3: But I would argue our parents and our grandparents had it way worse than us.
2: Yes.
3: It's That's just a new version.
0: It is a new
3: Klan doesn't wear pointy hoods anymore. Now they wear suits.
0: Yeah, yeah, yeah. They wear suits and they have media and they want to buy media.
3: And they control the media.
0: Yeah,
3: they control the social climate.
0: Yeah.
3: They control the finances.
0: Yeah.
3: And the rest of us are left in a... We're serfs. You know, we're peasants.
2: I can't even imagine having to go through that time.
3: Good God.
2: I can't imagine. Because every artist that we work with, we sometimes go into these conversations where there's downtime or something's happening and we're just chilling in the lounge and we get into these talks and I can't imagine. Yeah. You know, having to you can't go that way, you have to go this way. Or you can't go there, you have to go like
0: We had it over in Portugal as well for 30 years and it changed a lot, of course. But it left some marks. It always leaves some marks.
2: It stinks.
0: They last for 50 years, man. Yeah. I still find them these days in some attitudes. You know what I mean? That's why we need records like this. That's why we need songs like Winter in America.
1: Yeah, that's why we need to do what we do here.
3: And how poignant is it that these songs are written 35, 40 years ago?
0: They're speaking
3: to present.
2: It's like almost like we haven't progressed. It's like we're stuck. We're going backwards.
0: We were playing compared to what the new version. It's a remix by Casa Overall, the Roberta Flack version, and it's actual. It's sad, right? In a way, it's sad, right? We're still fighting the same wars, right?
2: Right.
1: It's a cycle.
2: That's what I'm saying. It's almost like we're backwards. We haven't progressed. We haven't moved forward. You know what I mean?
0: Well, in a way, we did because we can have those type of records out, right? So the world got a little bit better.
2: But it's like when you look at the world as a whole, we haven't. You know what I mean? It's a lot of bullshit out there. You know, it's a lot of people going through things right now. You know, and it's deep, and it's like sometimes I wonder, and we wonder for our kids. It's like, what did we do? It's because it's almost like, what are they gonna have to deal with in 20 years?
3: Yeah. Right.
2: You know what I mean? If we're here now, it's not gonna get better.
3: Right.
2: So we got to keep pushing. That's why events like this mean something when you have a collective that can come together and play music for people.
0: And
2: because again, you don't know what these people that are here, what they're going through on a personal life.
3: Right.
2: So it's like when you're playing music for them, this is a release. This is and also you don't know what we're going through either.
0: As
2: professionals, we have our own things that we're dealing with.
0: You have your personal life.
2: So both of us. On both sides, it helps both sides to
3: 100%
2: release a little bit and have fun and spend time with our friends and eat dinner and you know and things like that. So it's important for us as well.
0: I can imagine. And this festival is good for you in that way because there, a lot of you are friends, right?
2: Yep.
0: A lot of you are old school runners in this circuit.
2: Mm-hmm.
0: So it's a chance. Sometimes you get together here more often than you get in your personal life, right?
2: It's true because it's we all live in different states. You know?
3: But I think it's safe to say, I mean, if you're looking at a relationship like mine and Kenny's and Louis, since we're talking about the record, you know, I think we all make a point to reach out to each other just to say, hey, man, how you doing?
0: Yeah.
3: Hey, you did a good job on this thing. Hey, how's the kids?
0: Yeah.
3: What's going on? I saw something online. And I saw your name involved. Are you aware? You know,
0: it makes a difference. It makes a difference.
3: As humans.
0: Yeah.
3: And then, God forbid, when we start to do work.
0: Yeah.
3: Once we get in the gym, iron sharpens iron. You know, you're just in there with some dangerous creatives. And the work becomes stronger because not only do you care about the work, you care about the finished product that goes out to the public. Yeah. You care about the people that you're making it with.
1: Mm-hmm.
3: So it's 360 degrees of care.
0: And it's so cool. My father was telling me that you guys, it would be better to have the interview at the end of the afternoon because they're interested in watching geology. And that's so fun.
2: And that's one of our other guys.
0: Yeah, I know.
2: You know,
0: I know.
2: What I'm saying?
0: It's amazing. You know, guys like you still have that curiosity, that hunger to see a friend play.
3: Always a student.
2: It's support. It's also support.
1: Exactly.
2: We support each other. You know what I'm saying?
3: That's the each of us has a superpower that the other one doesn't have.
0: It's true, man.
3: There's some things that we do that are just universal skills that apply.
0: Yeah.
3: But then each person has got this piece of magic that they throw out in the universe. And when you see that...
0: I love that vision.
3: When you see that magic in action, that's the thing that puts a battery in your back. That's the thing that makes you go back to work. Like, damn.
1: And when you go live, you do a DJ set or you are a singer too?
3: Excuse me?
1: When you go live, you make a DJ set and you are singing too, right?
3: I consider myself a master of ceremonies, so I'm always addressing the room.
1: Okay.
3: So you use that's a piece of that's a piece of hip hop culture that I personally carry with me everywhere. If I'm playing house music, if I'm playing rare groove, disco, rock, hip hop, doesn't matter. Mm. Every 30 minutes or so, hey, how you guys doing?
4: Yeah.
3: Okay. Feel okay?
4: That's so
3: I
4: old.
3: Feel good. How that's you
4: old
3: guys
4: school.
3: Feel?
4: That's old school.
3: Now it makes us. It closes the gap.
4: Of course.
3: You start to realize how similar we are, because we all want call and response, right? You all want somebody. You send a signal, and you don't see anything back. And that's, get tired.
4: It's much more important to pose that question than to throw a cake or to jump on the decks, right? Let's talk about house music. How do you guys see the scene today compared to what it was 20 years ago? Is it more diverse? It got richer? How do you see it, Kenny?
2: You really want me to answer that question?
4: Yeah, I do. If you can, an honest one, an honest answer.
2: I'm not going to tell you an honest answer.
4: Okay, good. I was expecting it.
2: It's a shit show.
4: It's a shit show. Can you elaborate a little bit?
2: To me, it's like, okay, when I say shit show, it's like a circus.
4: It's a circus. Yeah. I know, I get you.
2: You know what I mean?
4: That's why I mentioned the throwing the cake, you know?
2: You know, listen, no disrespect to the guys and what they do or whatever, but I just feel like a lot of it's gotten removed from the DJ teaching.
4: Yeah.
2: Educating.
4: Yeah.
2: Working the dance floor, playing records that you feel as a person.
4: Yeah.
2: I just feel it's this whole glamorous look at me phase. You know what I'm saying? And
4: will it pass though? It has to, right?
2: I don't know, it could possibly
3: be too far gone.
2: It's gone to me.
4: I know. But
2: you know what I'm saying?
4: But it's present in the circuit.
2: And again, no disrespect to do what you gotta do.
4: Yeah.
2: But I think technology has played a factor in it.
4: Social media as well,
2: because it's like, you know,
4: look at me.
2: You got promoters booking DJs on followers.
4: I know. There's promoters choosing musicians based on followers.
2: Yeah, and that doesn't. You could have bought those followers. you know what I'm saying?
4: That's what I tell the bookers.
2: Which is half the case. But you know, and again, I'm not hating on no one.
4: Yeah,
2: but
4: of course.
2: It's just we are purists. This is what we've done as kids.
4: Yeah.
2: Till now.
4: Yeah.
2: And we take this serious.
4: I know.
2: This is not a game. This is not, oh, well, this is for the moment.
4: Yeah.
2: You know what I mean? And I feel like a lot of these people that have jumped in are just for the moment because they can do it because of the technology. Like, if I took away the sync button to half of these DJs, I want to see what they're going to do.
4: Yeah. Yeah,
2: that's
4: a good question.
2: I'm telling you, a lot of them, when they come on after me,
4: they
2: have to stop. I have to stop for them to start. So, I mean, they won't mix into me.
4: No, they won't?
2: They can't.
3: No, they can't.
2: Because everything is locked up. Or the set is programmed. You see what I'm saying? So, I'm like, all right, whatever. But
1: they call it self-selected.
3: And it's the same whether they follow us or whether we follow them.
2: You know?
3: That same person is going to say to one of us before we play, do you want me to play 120 BPM or 110 BPM?
4: Okay.
3: Whereas we would argue, what's the difference?
4: Yeah.
3: What's the difference? You're talking about 10 beats per minute difference? Have you under that level of concern?
2: Yeah, because now it's like they know where they got to start.
4: Yeah.
2: They know they have to... has to be clean.
4: Yeah.
2: So, I don't know, man. Like, I just... Sometimes it's depressing.
4: I can't imagine. Even for us, nah, we notice it as well.
2: I was just talking to one of my guys about this the other day, Sting International, because he sent me something. And, you know, there was somebody in costume. And he's like, look at where this has gotten to. And I'm like, yo, I'm going to be honest. Like, I've done a lot of stuff in my life. But when I look at this, I'm like, I'm not doing that.
1: Exactly. I'm not going.
2: You know what I'm saying? I'm not. And the whole dancing in the DJ booth, the whole, all this stuff, I'm just like,
3: No, play the music.
4: Yeah.
1: Yeah, I'm not gonna put the hands like this.
2: For me, it's like, this is like when EDM came in.
1: Yeah. Yeah.
2: I was told when EDM came in that that's what I had to do next.
4: No way.
2: And I was like, if that's what I gotta do, I quit.
4: I can't imagine.
3: How about?
4: I can't imagine.
2: I'm done.
4: No, there's a, there. It's between
2: so,
4: night
2: a lot
4: and day.
2: Of the guys that went that route and crossed that line, they can't come back.
4: Yeah, it's true.
1: There's no third.
4: And in a way, they're burned, man. They're burned. Once so, you go there, there's no way back.
2: Right. So it's no man's land. So now it's like, okay, so when you look at this whole situation, you're like,
4: What about music creation? That's the DJ thing. Music, records. We still have good records out, right? Still
2: sure,
4: have
2: good music. There's a lot of good
3: there's
2: music.
3: There's an ocean of good
2: out
3: records out there.
4: Give
3: but
4: me,
3: you have to sift through a bunch of junior level things that get put in a high position because they're popular or because they're associated with people and organizations that choose to place them there.
4: Yeah.
3: You know, there's a lot of people's, somebody's nephew or somebody's baby brother. They end up with an opportunity that a guy that's put
4: it's
3: in 30
4: true.
3: Years of work and is deserving of that opportunity, he gets jumped over.
4: Yeah.
3: And because this kid has, whatever, 500,000 followers, that's the barometer for whether or not it's worthy of that forum. And when you get in that forum, like Kenny was saying, the nuances on the inside is the school where we come from as kids, the dance floor is the star.
4: Uh-huh. It's
3: all
4: not
3: those
4: the
3: gobos and all the crazy lights, they're dancing around on the dance floor to create stimulation.
4: Yeah.
3: We're somewhere tucked behind a little box
4: or we should be listening
3: to me. I don't need you watching me. It's not television.
4: Yeah.
3: I'm not a singer.
4: I have that issue with the radio these days, man. They want a camera in
3: friends.
4: The studio. This is radio.
3: Now,
2: and don't get me wrong, like sometimes the camera is worthy because you know what? People want to see
4: yesterday
2: behind the scenes.
4: Yesterday
2: they want to see those studio sessions.
4: I was in
2: they
4: studio.
2: They want to see the radio.
4: I saw you. I saw you here live due to a camera, right? To social media. If it wasn't for
3: it
4: social media, it has this place.
2: Right. So I get it, but there's a time and place for it.
4: Yeah, that's.
2: You know what? If you want to film us, I don't want to see the camera.
4: Yeah.
2: I don't want to look
4: of
2: at
4: course.
2: It. I don't want the camera in my face.
4: Of course.
3: Even if the house, even if the venue is doing it. Just do it.
2: Just do it,
3: quietly. Don't put me in a position where now I have to be a method actor.
4: Yeah.
1: Exactly.
3: Let me just do my art.
1: Exactly.
3: Capture it.
1: Exactly.
3: Cool. You're happy? I'm happy. You did good business? Let's do repeat business. I'm concerned about repeat business. I'm not concerned about what kind of camera it's on.
4: Yeah. Give me some examples of like albums or even tunes that blown you away recently that you weren't expecting and wow, what's this?
3: For me in the moment, the stuff that Stacey Kidd has been doing, you know, Let It Blow and Give God the Glory.
4: Okay.
3: You know, those are two of my favorite dance records to play currently. Just beautiful, beautiful compositions, songs with really heavy messaging about belief in a higher power and belief in things that are above us.
4: Yeah, and
3: we're
4: we need
3: down here living this regular life, and there's something above us that's carrying it all, especially those of us that desire to be on the right side of history. So, you know, records like those two records really moved me lately. Obviously, this guy Brian Jackson had a really cool album out with Best As It Were.
4: That's what I heard.
3: We're
4: really cool musicians,
3: nice
4: right?
3: Stuff, man. These guys are really good at what they do.
4: I heard. I heard. I mean, we have 5 songs on like Power Play. Can we, please don't release any more singles, okay?
1: And we all at the radar. We bought the record. Me,
4: we all bought the vinyl version.
2: Yeah. So the whole thing with the singles releases was because the consumer right now is absorbing things in a very different way.
4: Yeah, I know. I had a question,
2: right?
4: I want to talk about that.
2: So, the music
4: consumption these days.
2: Yeah, so we felt it was too much.
4: Too many singles.
2: No, it's too many songs. The album was too much for one person to take it one time.
4: It's true. In a way, you're right.
2: Because if you consume
4: it. That's why you've been releasing it slowly, so you can digest, right?
2: You have to digest.
4: I know.
2: And then get the concept, listen to the lyrics.
4: Yeah, it's true.
2: Because if you listen to it as a whole,
4: you're going to miss something at the beginning,
2: it's
4: right?
2: It's almost too much.
4: Yeah, I know.
2: You know what I mean?
4: It is too much.
1: It's like you saw a series, everything in the same night.
2: Say again.
1: Like you see a series on a or in a same night, like every episode's in the same night.
2: Right, you're gonna be like,
1: oof.
4: Overwhelmed, right?
2: Yeah. So we decided, it's like, look, let's drop little teasers here and there.
4: But a lot of
2: manufacturing of it also took longer than expected. That was another part.
1: Yeah.
2: But at first was, let's just drop seeds first. Let's get Ryan out there.
4: Yeah.
2: Because a lot of the young gentlemen don't know who he is.
4: And you guys brought him back.
2: You can't expect them to.
4: I know.
2: Because it's just so much.
4: It ties into
3: what you were saying earlier. You know, the average 25-year-old doesn't know who we are.
4: Oh, yeah.
2: Right.
3: And we're still extremely active, extremely busy.
4: I know.
3: But a kid that might go to Ibiza and go to Pasha, they want to see the big EDM names and the big popular.
2: And that's fine.
3: And that's fantastic. Yeah. But it's just another illustration of, like, generational gaps.
4: Yeah.
3: You know, and to have Ryan in his 70s still moving and acting the way he does. He moves like he's 30. You know, he plays like he's still young and fresh and energetic.
4: There's no plans to play the album.
3: It's not a memorial.
4: Yeah.
3: It's not a memorial. You celebrate him while he's breathing.
1: But I'm not sure if the people hear all the albums, you know. Right now the people just hear singles.
4: There's a different pattern to music.
2: Spotify and iTunes and TikTok, you just hear like 10 seconds. Driven thing. So people, that's the other thing too, is us playing, you get to see people's attention span.
4: Yeah. And it's short. It's the shortest of it.
2: So it's almost like we're playing faster a little bit. Like, and I'm not saying faster in tempo, I'm saying playing the records into faster because you want to keep them interesting. You know what I mean? And it's hard because it's like sometimes you want to play this whole song.
4: I know.
2: You know what I mean?
4: Because it's a trip, right?
2: Right.
4: Within one song.
2: But when you play for a younger generation,
4: they don't have it.
2: It's not there. You know?
4: Yeah.
1: Like you have to hear 11 minutes of Winter in America because you have to hear.
4: Yeah, and first we had as a power play the seven, eight minute version, and then I got a radio edit. So, because we get to much more people if we have a radio edit, can you imagine?
3: Sure.
4: But there's tunes, as you guys know.
3: What was it, 5 minutes? Radio edit?
4: Maybe.
1: Yeah, I think so.
4: Maybe. Yeah,
2: it was hard to cut that record down.
4: Yeah, I can't imagine.
2: It was hard to cut that record down.
4: When I saw a radio version, I was like, what? How the hell did they manage to do a radio version out of it?
2: It was tough.
4: Because it's tough. Almost a miracle, right?
3: Yes,
4: but 3 minutes in radio, it's a lot. We don't have that notion, but it's a lot. And the shorter the music are, sometimes it's easier to get to the audience because it is what it is. The span attention that you were mentioning.
1: Exactly.
4: Let's talk about sampling. When you did the bomb, you didn't have all the resources that kids have today to sample. Do you think you were more creative because you were you got less material, or do you think that today with all this offer they get lost, or it helps them to be more creative?
2: If I was making those records today, I would be a problem.
4: Why?
2: Because I have everything in my fingertips. To me, they're not using the technology the way you should. You can.
4: Okay. Why?
2: I'm telling you, like the programs now, like literally what I have in my hotel room right now, my laptop, is what I had in the studio in the 90s.
4: Okay.
2: Which was $2 million. Our studio in New York, in New York City, was $2 million.
4: Yeah, yeah.
2: All the equipment, everything, console. I have that in my laptop now.
1: Yeah.
2: So you're going to tell me, like, we're just hearing these records that kids are doing with, they're taking a disco record and they're putting a kick drum underneath it and they're calling it something else. And that's, so if I was to make records like The Bomb today, it would be crazy because I would be dissecting things. Yeah. I would take horns from here, percussion from this record, you know. And people keep asking me about it, like, when are you going to do it again? I just haven't found the right records.
3: Right.
2: You know what I'm saying? I haven't found the right records to do it, but it's on the list. But that record was a mistake.
4: Oh, why do you say that?
2: Because what happened with that song, first off, that record was a B-side. That song was on a B-side of a 12-inch, number one.
4: Yeah.
2: So that tells you we didn't think too much of it. It was a filler. We needed space for the other side of the record.
4: That's
2: okay,
4: amazing.
2: I'm going to put something together real quick and we're going to put it, right? That's how that happened. Secondly, the whole intro of that song only came about because my machine has had a keypad on it.
4: Okay.
2: Right?
4: Yeah.
2: So there's sequences of each of the patterns, right? My keypad was getting stuck.
1: No way.
2: So it kept looping the section.
4: You're explaining history,
1: no
4: man.
2: Now, the section is 16 bars long.
4: Yeah.
2: So I had to wait 16 bars before it was running. Right? So it happened. I'm like, all right, boom. It's going to be 32 bar intro. Okay, cool.
4: Oh my God.
2: It happened again. And I'm like, second time, I'm like, it didn't sound too bad. Let's do it again. Boom. So that was the cycle. It kept happening and I kept letting it go. So I was like, you know what? Let me keep building it. And it kept building until I felt, okay, let's do it now. And then that's when the main line came in.
4: Okay.
2: But on the dance floor, it took people on that trip too.
4: Yeah.
1: Yeah.
2: Because it just kept building and they just kept waiting. Yeah. But it didn't happen. It just kept waiting. It was just like a seesaw.
4: Yeah.
2: But that's how that happened. It was a mistake.
4: Incredible, man.
1: I'm
4: so happy you explained all that.
2: Yeah. And I know people are like, what the hell is he talking about? Yeah. Bars and sequences.
3: They'll catch up.
4: But I really appreciate your honesty.
2: No, for sure.
4: Concerning AI and creativity, how do you think the two will connect these days?
2: You want to answer that? Or I got to answer for it, but you want
3: to... You know... there's absolutely no way to escape the fact that technology is here.
2: Absolutely. Yeah.
3: And you can have a dialogue with a handheld machine that you carry around in your pocket, and it's going to give you information that will save you the time of doing the work and the research.
4: Yeah.
3: So when you become reliant upon that, now your troubleshooting and your problem-solving skill set starts to shrink. If I'm being creative and I'm speaking to AI about an idea that's going to go into my creativity and I can use it in that way, then I think it can be healthy. But when you start to ask a machine to humanize itself and find nuances and find gaps and where pauses and things should be, or whatever you might ask it, once it starts doing the work for you, you're lost in the sauce. Now the machine is doing the work.
5: You're lost in the sauce. It's a good expression.
1: But sometimes it's like an addition, no?
3: It depends on who's easier. Using it
2: so,
3: and how
2: so
3: they're
2: yeah,
3: using
2: so like
3: it.
2: So I've touched on when the whole thing came about, and everybody's like, oh, Suno.
1: Yeah.
2: I said, you know what? Let me just play with this format, right? Because we have too much knowledge.
4: Yeah.
2: We have a lot of knowledge, right? So we could talk to this thing and we could prompt it some stuff that let's go with it and let's try.
4: And by the response you get a lot.
2: I got some amazing results.
4: Oh yeah?
2: Really amazing results. Now would I put it out? No.
4: Okay.
2: Would I use it for inspiration? Absolutely.
4: Oh, that's so cool of you saying that.
2: Yeah. So now
4: it all depends on the prompt as well, right?
2: It depends on the prompts, but also, you know, back to what Rich was saying, is like you have something now, a personal companion that you can talk to and say, you know what, let's try this and see what happens.
4: Yeah.
2: Now, what's crazy about it is this thing is scouring the internet for every sound and every type of progression and every chord and every, you know, and it's spitting you something.
4: Yeah.
2: Now, for the people that are using the actual songs that it's spitting out, I think it needs to be separated.
4: Yeah.
2: So we should have...
4: We should have laws to regulate that, right?
2: It should be... If it's going to be AI music, nope, cool.
4: Yeah,
2: if,
4: but put it in the AI music department, right? Yeah.
2: If your assistant chooses to do a record or songs or album, whatever, generate it, it shouldn't be mixed with
4: our creative
2: process.
4: That's the thing.
2: Because now you're confusing everybody.
4: Yeah, it's everybody's like, confused.
2: What the hell is this?
4: Because if you
2: can hear it, you could tell.
4: Oh yeah! If I go to one of those platforms and ask for a Kenny Dope mix style, I'm gonna notice the difference. I'm not you, but I've been listening to you for the past 30 or 40 years, so I'll notice the difference.
1: You're
4: gonna
1: notice.
4: Me? Imagine you.
2: No, for sure.
4: I don't know, with text, with poetry, how does it work? But the result is the same, right?
3: I'm not really a proponent of the apparatus. I haven't used it enough that I can speak knowledgeably.
4: Okay.
3: But, I've never seen a machine that can do human things.
4: Yeah.
3: I've seen humans do amazing things with machines.
4: Yeah.
3: But I've never seen a machine... The
2: scary part about it, right, is to touch on what he just asked you, the question he just asked you. This is what scares me about it. You could recite something, now it's online.
4: Yeah.
2: One of your songs, let's say whatever.
4: Yeah.
2: Let's say he says, Rich Medina poetry, let's say 2005 he came out. Ruckus Records, whatever, whoa. The shit's fucking super smart.
3: Yeah.
4: Yeah. Oh, yeah.
2: Right? So now it's going to take all those elements and give it...
3: Encapsulate it.
4: Yeah.
3: One thing.
4: Yeah.
2: Capture you, capture Ruckus the label, capture the year, capture the studio it was done, which is crazy to me. It's scary.
3: It's scary.
2: Because
3: it really
2: like
3: is.
2: Now... You're messing with people's intellectual property.
3: Right. That's the thing that's been the most scary of me. How far do I go as a writer allowing my point of view to exist inside of this machine so that other people that didn't do the work and didn't do the research and didn't spend
2: your
3: time.
2: Or not in your mind.
3: Right. Or they're not inside my head. They don't understand my motivations or where I was the day before or anything like that. And now...
2: That's
3: they're
2: what's
3: able
2: scary
3: to use.
2: To me.
3: That's spooky, man.
2: That's what I'm scared about. But like Rich said, opening that AI question, it's just like the sampling question.
4: Yeah.
2: When samplers came out in the 80s, the bands were like bugging out.
4: Yeah,
2: like, oh no, we can't. For me, I feel like we need to embrace it.
4: Yeah.
2: Study it, learn it. We could use it to help us. You could use it for writing.
4: Mm-hmm.
2: You could use it for like your businesses.
4: Yeah.
2: Like it gives you insight. It does give you insight.
4: Mm-hmm. And sometimes saves you time. It's true.
2: You know what I'm saying?
4: Yeah.
2: So what I say is make it work for you. How are you going to make it work
4: for
2: you?
4: That's the difference.
2: Because you know what? It's here. It's not going anywhere. And it's going to get smarter.
4: Oh, yeah. and it's going to stay. Yeah, and faster.
2: You know what I'm
4: smarter
2: saying?
4: And faster. That's
2: right.
4: A good
2: so
4: description.
2: You got to implement it somehow into the mix.
3: Yeah. Yeah.
2: You know what I mean?
3: And you got and once you do implement it, you're also complicit in
4: it's
3: a problem
4: true.
3: That we can't see yet. And that problem is going to be when we are in our 70s and in our 80s and our kids are our age, a bottle of water is probably going to cost you $50.
4: True. So true.
3: To take a shower in your home, you're going to have a coin dispenser or an ATM card dispenser. Look at how much water a data center uses. Not only the water that it uses, but the fallout, the literal fallout.
4: Everything.
3: It's almost... Nuclear.
4: Yeah, it's nuclear.
3: What's happening to people physically.
4: Yeah, and people don't have
3: ailments and these things are going to come into play and these financial restrictions and these firewalls. You're on your computer and you hit a firewall, but you've only gone, you go this far. To get further, you have to punch a code or pay a fee.
4: Yeah.
3: It's going to become everyday life. Once, once water becomes as scarce as it could.
2: So it's crazy. I don't know when the last time to touch on that. I don't know when the last time you looked at what a hard drive cost.
4: Yeah, it's true. That's a good question, man. That's a good question.
2: So a friend of mine hit me and was like, yo, do you see how much the SSD drives are right now? And I'm like, no. They're like $1,000.
3: $1,000.
2: And I'm like, okay, but who's buying this? Like, who? So what was explained to me is a lot of the data centers, like Rich was just saying, the people who are working at these centers are all working from home.
4: Yeah.
2: So they got to back up all this information on these SSD drives. Which is crazy.
3: It's crazy.
2: So it now
3: drives the price through the ceiling.
4: Yeah.
2: It's, yo, $800,000 for a drive that used to cost $200.
1: But the USB are more cheaper.
2: Yes. But SSD, go,
3: well,
2: look
3: USB
2: up
3: is
2: right
3: considered
2: now.
3: Outdated.
2: How much is
3: in
2: an SSD
3: digital world?
2: 4 terabyte? Look it up. You're going to go crazy.
1: But you use USB too, or not?
2: No,
3: well,
2: SSD.
3: You use a USB stick in a machine like a CDJ.
1: Is that?
4: Okay.
3: But you use a SSD. If I'm recording and I'm capturing, the SSD becomes the landing pad for the finished work.
1: Yeah,
3: whereas the USB,
1: it
3: helps you do the
2: quicker
3: work. You know what I'm saying?
4: One more question, guys.
2: Yep.
4: We have to... I don't know. Maybe we need... more happy subjects. I brought them here, so it's my fault as well. I wanted to go deep. I wanted to go deep,
2: no,
4: and you guys went with me deep.
2: It's what it is.
4: It's a market.
2: This is reality.
3: It's really important for us to talk about it because it's the world that we live in.
2: Yeah.
3: And
2: it's not sad.
3: If you're not paying attention to the environment that you're in, the boogeyman is coming.
4: Oh.
3: you've got to pay attention.
4: Oh, yeah.
3: You got to know.
4: More than that, you got to be alert.
1: You have to do a music about the boogeyman.
3: got some things in the pipeline.
4: Yeah, I can't imagine. How is it to live in America these days? You guys, I'm also Canadian. I was just there. And Canada is pretty angry with the United States.
3: It's the
4: world,
3: same as it's always been.
4: The world, well, I think it got a little... Got worse.
3: The difference between America now and the America that we already knew is it's become a kleptocracy. Kleptocracy meaning all the people who are at the top are thieves.
4: Yeah.
3: And they're all loyal to the front-running thief.
4: But it's illegal theft. It's
3: a theft you can't do anything about because it's baked into the governmental protocols now.
4: Yeah. And how is it to live there these days? Do you guys feel the winter in America? Do you feel it on a daily basis?
3: I was born in 1969 in New Jersey. Three black men were hung three blocks from the hospital I was born in.
4: Yeah. 69,
3: how different is it?
4: 69, right?
3: How different is it?
4: It's true.
3: They're doing it on smartphones now.
4: They're doing it
3: with the support of the police, the support of the military, the support of the government. Okay, but when did they not have that support?
4: You're right.
3: You know what I'm saying?
4: Yeah.
3: The more things change, the more they stay the same.
4: Yeah.
3: I think that the people that are dealing with the way the world is now, the difference between our parents and us is our parents got punched in the fucking face as kids. They know what toughness is.
4: We get notifications,
3: limitation.
4: Right?
3: Yeah. We running around willy-nilly. You never took any damage. You never took any ramifications. So bad action, if you haven't been punished for it, you start to think that it's right. It starts to become the way things are.
4: But is it harder to live there these days? Because there's... You know, everybody's talking about it.
3: It's harder, but not in the ways that people think.
4: Okay.
3: I think it's harder in the sense that in 1980, if you wanted a two-bedroom house with a half an acre of land, it's going to cost you $200,000.
2: Yeah.
3: Now, a studio apartment on the basement floor of one of the cheapest buildings in the city costs $500,000.
4: I know. And everybody's complaining about
3: fucking
4: that.
3: Avocado is $19 in the fucking grocery store.
4: I know. The kiwis are...
3: Eggs.
4: I know. Eggs, kiwis, everything.
3: So in these ways...
4: Everybody's complaining about that from Adelaide, from Auckland to Alaska. Even in Europe.
3: In these ways, it's difficult on all of us.
4: I know. Do you think it will change or it will even get worse?
3: I got to believe that there's some young people in the world who have a severe desire for justice and have a severe desire for the world to be a safer, better place. When those young people find themselves in prominent government positions, opportunities to function inside of law, inside of commerce, inside of civic conversations, city and regional planning, voter registration, all of these things. There's people that are younger than us that are pissed off. They're just as pissed off as we are.
4: Okay.
3: But they're just not old enough to do anything about it yet. You have to pray.
4: You're kind of confident. I'm glad you're kind of confident.
3: Well, you have to have some kind of, this is where it's not dark, this is where it's not ugly, but you have to have some kind of faith.

0: The parade happened. It's okay. 5 million people in the streets of New York.
1: Yeah.
0: Imagine if there was a
2: something
0: civil
2: really jumped.
1: Oh my God.
0: They can't control it.
1: Yeah.
0: Were overpowered the whole situation.
2: Yeah. Yeah, those guns only got so many bullets in them. You only hit so many people. Once you run out, then you got to throw your hands.
0: That's
2: a whole other thing.
0: And I'm thinking about this. I'm watching it, and I'm like, imagine if this shit was
2: God forbid.
0: You know what I mean?
2: God forbid.
3: How's the dance in the electronic scene in New York compared to what it was a couple of years
0: ago?
3: The dance scene, the electronic scene in New York.
0: I don't live in New York, so I can't. Okay, I live in Delaware, so.
3: Okay.
0: I took my family out to the suburbs, so I'm in farmland.
2: I still play in New York.
3: Much more safer place, right?
0: I just can't deal with it. So.
3: But
0: you know,
3: do you visit once in a while or not?
0: I go up.
3: Okay.
0: I do what I gotta do. And I come right back down.
3: And from those visits, what do you guys...
0: I don't want to be up there. Yeah. And I'm from there.
3: Oh, my God.
4: Okay.
3: I think it says a lot, right?
0: The people, and I'm being honest.
2: The people that we used to put on a guest list for our party in the 90s and the 2000s, you put them on the guest list because they're physical.
3: Okay.
2: Because they're active.
3: Yeah.
2: They get the room bubbling.
3: Yeah.
2: Those people are now dance teachers. So they're grooming young people to be able to move the way the master moves.
3: Yeah.
2: Now when you go in a club environment, you have a bunch of people who are taking dance classes
3: to go there
2: and imitating
3: the physical action
2: of the masters.
3: That's a new phenomenon, right?
2: And they scare the dance floor away.
3: Yeah.
2: Where those master dancers
3: they can find that magic
2: in a square 3 inches by 3 inches, and they can do some of the most beautiful physical things you've ever seen in your life.
3: Yeah.
2: So the idea that now to feel the music and to open up the way you want to, you need everybody to back up and watch you.
3: Yeah.
4: What?
2: I think it's a detriment to the culture. And that's hard to say.
3: Yeah.
2: You know, but I think that any of us that play records or deal in nightlife or club culture, you see that dynamic at play in all times.
0: They always did. Like I say, sometimes I'm like, am I getting old? And it's just like, they're like, nah, things are bad.
2: Things are different.
0: Things are just different. Yeah, it's like, so I say to myself, damn, I'm like, okay, I'm getting old now. Like, I don't want to be in Brooklyn. I don't want to be in New York no more. I don't want to. Yeah. I'm like, am I?
3: It's both things at the same time.
2: I don't wear Timberlands no more.
0: You know what I'm saying?
3: How do you see house music in 10, 15 years? How do you see the scene? You guys, I hope you still will be here playing and making music. But do you think the next followers will pick up your legacy, or will have to do with the EDM all the time?
0: I can say this. Something that we've been seeing closely. The younger generation is actually watching us. They want to recreate. They're trying to recreate what we did in the 90s.
3: Oh, that's so cool.
0: So now what's happening is, and I was having this conversation with Louis not too long ago. We are, and when I say we, I say MAW, Master Work. The way I see it is like these kids are looking at us like we looked at Gamble and Huff.
2: 100%.
0: Like how we looked at
2: The Law.
0: Any of those teams,
2: Garage.
0: Producer teams, right?
3: Yeah.
0: And I'm seeing it like, you know, Drake just used Work.
3: Yeah.
0: Now he's passing it on to that generation.
3: Yeah.
0: Now they're learning about, you know, that and stuff. So I see it in a great place.
3: Okay,
0: you know
3: that's cool.
0: Saying?
3: That's cool. I'm glad to hear that. Okay.
0: I see it.
3: So you feel that.
0: If the right producers that are young now and take it and step it up.
3: Yeah.
0: I see it going.
3: So we kind of guarantee that that's what
2: you're... there's shining examples of the point. Right?
0: Yeah, yeah, yeah.
2: If you look at guys like Muscle Cars.
0: Yeah.
2: Terribio.
3: Yeah.
2: Cash Lauren.
3: Yeah, yeah.
0: Those guys are
3: They're pushing.
0: Yeah.
2: Tasha Diggs is a little closer to our age, but her production career and the way that she's moving in the industry now.
3: Yeah.
2: Think about all the young ladies that want to be that. Right?
3: Sure.
2: There's a million 18-year-old girls around the world that in their heart of hearts, when nobody's watching and they're dancing in their mirror, they're thinking about the Tasha Diggs. They're not thinking about

I tell you, love is alive, but need to take time to open your heart. Setting apart the things you love to open your eyes. Then you realize it really feels fine, life is divine. When you truly take time to reach out.

Mama, tell your children. And Daddy, tell your sweets. If there ever was a mother, this is one you have to meet. There's a group in this town that exemplifies how we get down. They call themselves

Simon says, get the fuck up, put your hands to the sky. Brooklyn in the back shooting crack now, what's up? Girlies, rub on your titties. Fuck it, I said, rub on your titties. New York City gritty committee, pity the fool that act that, act that.